0: Did you pray today? Did you pray today? Because no, if you did it, I'm going to have to...
1: 88.3 The Buzz.

college security officer called to tell me there was a drinking party on campus. The officer said there had been excessive drinking and our son was in the hospital for alcohol poisoning. He said my husband and I should come as soon as we could. I knew my son would face distractions and temptations when he went away to school. He already had unfortunate experiences with alcohol, and he was a little too good at fitting in with the crowd. I had no idea things could get so much worse so fast. A nurse suggested we attend Al-Anon family groups. Even though our son claimed his drinking was no big deal, he said he was not an alcoholic and that he could quit whenever he wanted. I didn't want to go to an Al-Anon meeting, but I'm sure glad I went. If someone's drinking troubling you, you might be surprised at what you can learn in an Al-Anon family group from people just like you. Call 1-888-4-ALANON or go to alanon.org.

0: Costco guys. Of course we go shopping while eating a chicken bake.
1: We're Costco guys. Of course we have to try the new double chunk chocolate cookie.
0: We're Costco guys. Of course we have to try out the furniture.
1: We're Costco guys. Of course we work out with the tires.
0: We're Costco guys. What the heck is this thing?
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0: 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Would you like a coffee?
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0: The explosion caused a momentary breakdown in transmission across America. Pete Townsend claimed he was left permanently deaf in one ear, and a flying cymbal sliced into Moon's arm.
1: Good evening, ladies and gentlemen. You're listening to 88.3 The Buzz. Let's talk music, Chuck and Jimmy. I'm Jimmy.
2: I'm Chuck.
1: And today, we are talking about The Who. So, this will be our second last episode for Let's Talk Music with Chuck and Jimmy show. And we figured, before our last show, figure this is our last major artist to talk about. I don't know, kind of like the last major band and like, I guess the only top five band we haven't talked about yet. And, Chuck, what are your thoughts on The Who?
2: As Jimmy said, they are without a doubt one of the greatest, most important bands in music history. I think the bare minimum, they are a top 10 band. But I think, as Jimmy said, I do think they are top 5 worthy. The Beatles, the Rolling Stones, Led Zeppelin, and Pink Floyd. And yeah, we covered all 4 of those guys, and we covered other significant bands like Radiohead and U2, the Chili well, maybe not significant, but still, they're badass. And we did Metallica's top 5 albums on the heavy metal one. So, yeah, who are the last, like, really super rock giants? And, they're awesome. I'll admit, I wouldn't say I'm, like, the biggest Who listener, but my uncle John is, so shout out to him. That's his favorite band. And, they're just a real powerhouse of a rock band, since they came out during the British invasion, they were able to really, really set a high bar for, like, what a performance is, like, and, how wild they could get on stage, because even though I think, like, compared to their peers, I think the Beatles set the standard when it comes to artistic ambition in music. The Rolling Stones, I think, are the real spirit of rock and roll, like the look, the attitude. But I think the Who are important with setting the energy. And that just comes from the fantastic members of, frontman Roger Daltrey, guitarist and songwriter Pete Townsend, bassist John Entwistle, and drummer Keith Moon. All of them are fantastic. All of them are top tier, are in the top tier of their respective instruments. I think Moon's like a top 2 drummer. And for my money's worth, Entwistle's probably the best rock bassist. But it's a little upsetting that they don't give as much love as the other big 4 of those of the classic rock bands, because I do think, they really were trailblazers in terms of, like, what they did in terms of, like, new rock moves, like the windmill for guitar strumming. So it's setting the bar for, like, rock operas and, just the raw energy on stage. Some of it is very timeless. Some of it isn't, is a little dated, but I do think they deserve a lot of respect, because a lot of rock tropes wouldn't exist without them. And I would argue they are, like, one of the 3 most influential bands ever. Especially since they did influence, so many of their contemporaries, like Led Zeppelin, also hard rock bands like Van Halen, punk rock bands like the Ramones and the Sex Pistols and the Clash. I mean, alternative bands like Pearl Jam. I mean, Eddie Vedder stated that that's his favorite band. And Green Day, who very much based, you know, American Idiot, they were heavily influenced by The Who with that one. Even Panic at the Disco mentioned them as an influence, so yeah, just a lot. Yeah. The rock royalty.
1: Definitely. Yeah, no, I agree with everything you said. yeah, I'm glad we're covering them, because, yeah, again, I think it's a shame that they don't get as much love as their contemporaries from younger audiences. And, man, they have so many good songs. Great catalog of albums, too. And, yeah, the band members are amazing. Pete Townsend is a great songwriter and honestly an underrated guitar player.
2: Yeah,
1: he's pretty good. Obviously, you know, the Windmill is awesome, but you know he has, you know, he has some really good riffs. Roger Daltrey is an amazing frontman, and you know, obviously the rhythm section, those guys are insane. Keith Moon, one of the best drummers ever, and John Entwistle, one of the best bassists ever, so, you know, just kind of a powerhouse. And also probably the best live band ever.
2: Yeah.
1: They're one of those bands where, you know, the studio recordings are already good, but the live versions take it to a whole nother level, and it does even more justice watching them play. Like, it's so entertaining. Just like how much fun they're having. It's great. Just how chaotic they are.
2: Yeah.
1: But, yeah, I kind of like their evolution from mod rockers to, like, these, like, I don't know, hard rock, arena rock sort of a band. So I thought it was pretty cool. Yeah, definitely one of the most important rock bands ever. And of course I knew songs that everyone else knows, like Baba O'Reilly and Who Are You, before really diving into them. But yeah, they were kind of a late bloom for me. I really got into them, I want to say, at the end of 2025. Really came to respect them, and then this week allowed me to dive deeper into them, and yeah, definitely, they're awesome. So,
2: yeah.
1: Do we want to go to a break, or do we want to get right into it?
2: Yeah, we could go to a quick break.
1: All right, sweet. So we got some great songs lined up, of course, for The Who. These are all live performances, so. You know, had to do it justice there. So,
2: yeah.
1: Hope you enjoy with one of their signature songs. I believe this one was their only. Was it U.S. top 20 or whatever? I could see for miles.
2: Yeah, only top 10.
1: Which I'm shocked that none of the songs on Who's Next.
2: Yeah.
1: Like, I guess, you know, there's some stiff competition, but it's like, those songs are huge, like.
2: Yeah.
1: I don't know, but whatever, it's whatever, but I guess this one's significant because I guess the Americans like this one a lot, so. Yeah. We'll be right back after this break. 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

0: Welcome back, ladies and gentlemen. You're listening to 80.3 The Buzz. Let's talk music with Chuck and Jimmy. That was I Can See For Miles by The Who. And, yeah, we're just getting to our album rankings, so we're just going to do a top five for The Who. I think they definitely have a concise output. Say quality over quantity, so really respect that. But without further ado, Chuck, take it away.
1: All right. So before I do number five, I'm just going to do a few honorable mentions. I listened to all eight with the classic lineup, which is the defining lineup. The ones that didn't make the cut was their second album, A Quick One. I respect the ambitions of this one, and it does have the title song, A Quick One While He's Away, which is a great song. And I guess that's another thing. It's cool that they had at least like one iconic song off each album. Even the later ones, like post Keith Moon, you have like Eminence Front and You Better You Bet, those are great 80s songs. But yeah, this, out of all the albums, this is the one that suffers the most from production. It just doesn't capture the band's energy. Apart from the big song, it's like, it's not much else that was too interested in. It's cool that they tried to have like all the band members write at least one song, but here's a reason Pete Townsend's the main songwriter. Another one, I mean, Who Are You? Again, the title track is fantastic. It's a classic song for a reason. And if I had to choose two other ones, I liked Sister Disco. I thought that one was pretty decent. And Guitar and Pen. But they were low-key kind of past their prime there. By this point, new wave and punk were taking over. And, but that's okay, because their legacy was set by that point. But the real one that did that hurt to cut was The Who by Numbers, their first album post their golden run. And I could see why this one doesn't get as much love, because like this was coming off of, you know, their most ambitious and most epic albums yet. So to see a more intimate album about them reflecting on their age and where they are in the music industry right now, I can see why this one kind of went under notice, but it's a pretty good collection of songs. I mean, the two big ones, Slip Kid and Squeezebox, are fun. But, I mean, they're, again, 10 songs, it's 37 minutes, and there's not a song on here that I didn't really like, so that I didn't dislike. So, yeah, they're pretty good. But number five for me is going to be their debut, The Who Sing My Generation. It's a great debut album, you know, it really is. It's definitely the most British invasion out of all of them, and definitely the most mod one too. And yeah, it's a cool sound. It's, you know, it's funny how they start off very R&B-ish. It's like heavy R&B, which I think is pretty cool. I guess like during this time, this was definitely one of the heavier rock albums put out. It makes sense. The songs I liked, I enjoyed The Good's Gone, La La La Lies, and the title track, I mean, My Generation, is one of their all-time best songs, one of the best rock songs ever. And their other big song off here, The Kids Are Alright, that's a great pop rock song. And I also like Illegal Matter, which is, that was a pretty good one too. And you know, it's pretty good. It's kind of old sounding, but you know, it's pretty clever songwriting overall. I think the only songs I didn't care for that much were the covers of, like, you know, I Don't Mind, which was a James Brown cover. And there was another one that covered like Bo Diddley. And yeah, those are the weakest songs, mostly because they are covers and not original material. I think this one could have gotten more credit if they had I Can't Explain on here, because that's a great song too, as well as Substitute, because you know, you replace like two of those covers with those two songs, like I think you would have like this one would, I think, would get more talk, it would be talked about more. But yeah, it's a really good debut.
0: Alright, I didn't listen to as many Who albums as you, but I did listen to what I heard were like the most essential ones. Mm-hmm. And yeah, I also have their debut at number 5. Really solid. This might be the best debut album from all the British Invasion bands. You know, you have the title track, which is awesome. I don't know. You just have a really great sort of I don't know. Kind of just has some attitude to it. Their sound. Kind of just like I don't know. This is where you really get like the term power pop from, where they, you know, they have really catchy melodies, but you know, the riffs, you know, Pete Townsend, you know, he uses those power chords that adds a lot more, you know, power to it, like
1: punch.
0: Yeah, and it's just really cool. You could see a lot of why, you know, punk bands and power pop bands from later on would be influenced by them especially from this period. You know, you have. Obviously, you know, you hear the Ramones are influenced by them, but, you know, you also have those power pop bands like The Knack, as well as those bands from the 2000s like The Hives and I'd even say Jet, influenced by them with that, like, stop and start sort of, like, sound. But, The Kids Are Alright is a great song, and, yeah, it would have been cool if I Can't Explain was included, but, you know, I don't know. It is what it is. Yeah. They're just one of those bands where even, like, their B-sides or, like, the stuff that's left off their albums is really good, especially from their prime years. Mm. So, yeah, really great debut album, and, yeah, it's a classic.
1: Yeah. All right. Number 4 is going to be the Who Sell Out. And, you know, this one, I'll admit, I wasn't too impressed when I first heard it. Low-key kind of thought this one was a little dated. But giving it a second chance, like, yeah, it grew on me more. I think it's a pretty cool concept. You know, they were already doing, like, rock opera-ish type stuff earlier with the Quick One song. So to see him like truly do like a full-on concept album was pretty cool. And yeah, it's clever. You know, it's like, you know, it's basically like a pirate radio type thing, which is why it's like it also has like so many fake commercials on here. And yeah, no, it's a really good collection of songs. It's a cool mix of different stuff. I mean, this was in 1967, so, you know, you could tell there's definitely a psychedelic edge to this one, but it they didn't let the psychedelic scene define them, which I think helped them stand out. The first song, Amaria, City in the Sky, I liked the backwards guitar sound to it. The Shaky Hand, Marianne with the Shaky Hand, I thought was fun. Tattoo is a good song. Adorno, I thought was also pretty good. And I think that's another thing, like, I think Pete Townsend was improving his songwriting, especially due to the storytelling. I think his storytelling abilities through songwriting was improving. But the standout is I Can See for Miles. That's just a rock and roll masterpiece song right there. Definitely the most iconic one off the album. But I also like I Can't Reach You. I like Sunrise, and I also like Rail, the closer, which is another like mini opera type thing. And I do think it's cool that with that one, it also kind of teases the Tommy riffs that would be their follow-up album. So yeah, great album.
0: I also have The Who Sellout at number 4.
1: Crap.
0: And yeah, this is a phenomenal album. Classic. I do also like the concept of this one. Cool album cover. And yeah, it's definitely, this one and the next one are definitely albums that work better from listening front to back rather than individual songs. Because, you know, you have a lot of, like, short skits and stuff like that. But, I don't know. I mean, obviously, yeah, The Standout is I Can See for Miles, but you also have some other good songs like Tattoo. Was it Medak? Medic or whatever, however it's pronounced. Relax, you know. That stuff's pretty good. But yeah, I think, I don't know. It's kind of just a clever album. And I don't know. This is where things start to get really interesting with The Who. And really appreciate it. You know, the more interesting songwriting. Yeah.
1: Nice.
0: That's all I have.
1: All right. So before I do the top three, I do want to give a shout out, because we really can't talk about The Who's discography without mentioning their live album, Live at Leeds. Did you listen to that one?
0: Yes.
1: Yeah. It's, so, I mean, we excluded this one from the ranking because it's not a studio album, but this is definitely an essential listen. It is quite possibly the greatest live album ever made for rock and roll. And you know, I think this was also like a real watershed moment for The Who. You know, this was their first like album in the 1970s, and you know, they made this one because they were upset due to, you know, their albums not really capturing, the production is not capturing the energy. Because, I mean, The Who, as Jimmy said, I mean, they're arguably the best live band ever. They've been in multiple iconic you know, rock concerts. Like, you know, I mean, they did the Smothers Brothers as a breakout, but, you know, the Woodstock, Isle of Wight, I mean, post Keith Moon, they did Live Aid. Like, they're legendary, and, you know, this, I think this was the album that really did cement them as a hard rock band. And, yeah, it's fantastic. You know, it's kind of an all hits, you know, all killer, no filler, with some cool covers like Young Man Blues and, you know, Shaking All Over, Summertime Blues. And yeah, some of the live songs are way better than the studio ones, like The Quick One, While He's Away. I do love Substitute on here too. I wish it was longer, but my favorite song is definitely the closer, Magic Bus. Like, that's a good like acoustic song, like psychedelic pop one, and the studio version. But it's like that one, it's 7.5 minutes, and it is badass. It is just like a barn burner type song. Like, they just go stupid on it. And yeah, that version is one of my favorite songs from them.
0: Yeah, the two standouts from the live album for me were the Quick One, While He's Away, and the My Generation with the medley. Like, that was just so cool. Like,
1: yeah.
0: How the transition from, what was it? I think it was from My Generation to, like, that theme from Tommy or whatever it was. I got a little excited. A little too excited. But yeah. Yeah, phenomenal live album. Definitely a classic and an essential to listen to if you want to listen to The Who.
1: Yeah. I also like one more thing. Like, even though it's like, I know, like, the scary part about listening to live music is that it could sound rough. I thought the production on this was excellent. Like, it didn't feel like a live album.
0: Yeah, definitely.
1: So, all right. Number three, getting to their big three now, is going to be Tommy. And this is their breakout. Like, they've already been known as, I think by this point, I mean, they were already hit makers, but this was the album that kind of solidified them as one of the best bands of their time. Their first true rock opera, and it's the first, like, major rock opera to be made. Influential beyond belief. I mean, you know, I know, as I said earlier, like, Billy Joel Armstrong was very much influenced by this one when Green Day made American Idiot. I know Pink Floyd, like, didn't acknowledge this one as an influence when they did The Wall, and that's fine. Like, you know, it's progressive rock. But that album, like, even though The Wall's more iconic and, frankly, better, they wouldn't have been able to make it if it wasn't for Tommy. So, you know, that's cool on that one. And I'm actually lucky enough to see, I've got to see Roger Daltrey live, and he did Tommy in full, so that was a pretty cool concert experience. It's just a classic album. It's definitely one of the best rock albums ever. And you know, it's just a cool story of, like, you know, even though it's kind of like a weird story of, like, a kid who becomes deaf, dumb, and blind, and then he takes drugs, and then he's like, he likes pinball, then he becomes like a, you know, like, messianic figure. It's a crazy story, but it is interesting how, you know, it does, like, go into real, like, psychological and philosophical, like, themes of the album. And I mean, as Jimmy said, like, it is admittedly hard with this one. Like, you do have to listen to it in full in order to really enjoy the songs, but you know, there's definitely still, like, some real standouts. Like, I mean, Amazing Journey's good, and Sparks is a really good instrumental. Christmas, I think, is pretty good. Cousin Kevin is dark beyond belief. The Acid Queen's a cool one, though. There's a lot of abuse songs on here. It's a dark album. But then you got Pinball Wizard, which, you know, that's by far the most iconic song off the album, and, you know, just a fantastic song overall. And Pete Townsend hated it because he felt he had to put it in there to lend the tone for commercial reasons. So it's almost like the Creep of the 1960s, but, you know, it's just a great song. It's a classic song. And I'm Free is good, and the finale, We're Not Gonna Take It / See Me, Feel Me, is, like, yeah, it's a great album. It's also gotta be kind of, like, easy to, like, have a set list at this time, you know, laid out for a concert, like, just do the album in full. So, yeah, I mean, it's, at this point, it's a really good album. It's just, reason why it's not higher, I think they just became more accomplished with their next two.
0: Yeah, I also have Tommy at number three, and I love the Who sellout. This is a big step forward in their ambition and just songwriting. Overture is an amazing intro. That's an instrumental, sort of, right?
1: Yeah.
0: I love it, and I love how that, like, theme sort of appears here and there throughout the album. It's really cool. 1921 is great. It's a Boy is great, too. I forgot to mention that. Christmas is great. Undertur. Pinball Wizard, of course, is amazing. Go to the Mirror. I'm Free. And, yeah, We're Not Gonna Take It as an amazing closer. Especially the See Me, Feel Me part.
1: Yeah.
0: Yeah, this is a great out. Like, such a good story. Like, this is what every rock opera should aspire to be like. And I thought it was pretty cool that Green Day sort of reached out to this one and Quadrophenia as influences.
1: Yeah.
0: Sort of like, I guess sort of more related topics that more people could relate to than, I guess, maybe The Wall. The Wall can be a little too dark and depressing.
1: Yeah.
0: I feel like this, you know, you have a good balance. But I thought it was cool, like, in the 2000s where you had American Idiot. That's more influenced by The Who. And then you have The Black Parade, which is more influenced by The Wall and David Bowie.
1: Yeah.
0: But and Queen. But,
1: definitely.
0: Yeah, definitely more so The Wall than Tommy, but it was pretty cool to see, you know, some love shown to those rock operas, you know. So, but anyway, yeah, it's phenomenal album. And, yeah, a lot of their most, some of their most signature songs on here for good reason. And, yeah, but like Chuck said, I think they get better from here.
1: Yeah.
0: But before we get to that, hit you with a little break, which is perfect because we got See Me, Feel Me from, you know, the We're Not Gonna Take It whole, that sweet. It's arguably probably my favorite part on the album, so. But we're gonna give you their performance of this from Woodstock. The original Woodstock, so hope you enjoy. We'll be right back after this. 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

0: 8, 7.
1: All right, welcome back. You listen to 80.3 The Buzz. Let's talk music with Chuck and Jimmy. That was See Me, Feel Me by The Who from Woodstock 69. And yeah, that was a big example of why they're just, especially like around that time where their live stuff was better than their studio stuff. You can really feel and hear the
2: like the rawness.
1: Yeah.
2: Raw energy.
1: Yeah. It's awesome. And I guess before we, finish our ranking, from that performance at Woodstock, I think the story was like they came on stage at like 5 a.m. or something.
2: Wow.
1: Like, they had people performing throughout the night, but it was more, like, music that, just, like, hippie stuff. Like, yeah. People were, like, sleeping during. And then The Who come on at, like, 5 a.m. and, like, wake everyone up.
2: Yeah.
1: And then, and I think I saw somewhere, like during their set, like, the sun was, like, rising or whatever. Like,
2: aww.
1: It's, like, it was, like, and it was, like, I think it was, like, during... It might have been during that part, like the See Me, Feel Me part, where Roger Daltrey could see the sun rising, which is like really cool. Like, because yeah. they did all of Tommy,
2: wow.
1: And that was like the perfect part where like the sun was rising. It's like so cool. But yeah, that was cool. You know, like sort of story.
2: Yeah, that is awesome. I guess one more thing about The Who, like, even though they tampered with psychedelia, especially with The Who Sell Out, they were one of the most important bands when it came to getting rock out of psychedelic and like the hippie era in general. Like, they weren't the only ones. Like, I mean, you had like The Band, and the Rolling Stones got back to roots, more rootsy music first, but The Who, like with Tommy and Pete Townshend threatening to beat someone with his guitar at Woodstock, and their Isle of Wight festival, like they were important with ushering in like hard rock as the next era.
1: Yeah.
2: So.
1: Oh yeah. We'll get to more of that later.
2: Yeah.
1: But for now, what's your number 2? Which I'm assuming we have the same ranking.
2: I thought about this one, and listen, I'm gonna be real. I think both albums are absolute masterpieces. I think they're both tens, but I think I'm gonna have to be the contrarian tonight. I think number 2, I'm gonna have to go Who's Next. I had to add some drama in tonight. Woo! All right, look.
1: You're being serious.
2: Yep.
1: Oh.
2: Listen, look. I'll start out by right now saying this is one of the best albums to have ever exist. It is a true masterpiece of rock music. It is, 1971, let's start off, was a goated year for music. We had Led Zeppelin 4, Sticky Fingers, LA Woman, What's Going On, Tapestry. And here, you also had The Who release their most iconic, most popular album. And, I completely respect... I mean, it is the popular choice, and for good reason. This was originally meant to be another rock opera called Lifehouse, but I think Pete Townshend had, like, a mental breakdown due to him, like, the ambition, being too much. So, they took the best songs, basically. And, Who's Next came out. And I will say this. That album cover is awesome. I love how it's, like, a nod to, like, 2001 Space Odyssey. But it's also kind of, like, I'm literally taking a piss on it. It's like, you know, if you've seen 2001, like, you know, like the obelisk type thing. It's like, gave monkeys the power to, like, you know, influence them to, like, use tools and stuff. And here they're just, like, using it as, like a dog would use a fire hydrant to take a leak. So, it's, like, it's funny. It's, like, funny, and, yeah, it's an awesome album cover. Going back to the actual music, like, yeah, like, it deserves to be called their best, despite me not having it number one. Like, Bob O'Reilly, it's one of the best songs ever. It's a perfect opener. It's just a fantastic rock song. It's a fantastic song in general. Greatest keyboard use of music, and it ends with a freaking violin solo. Like, are you kidding me? Bargain is underrated. I love that song. It's fantastic. Love Ain't For Keeping is short, sweet, and to the point. My Wife Is Funny, you know, it's the only N Twistle song on here. And, you know, like, I think every guy who's been married can probably relate in terms of, like, oh, crap, I screwed up. Now I'm really going to get it. So I think it's kind of funny. Song's Over is pretty good. You know, I mean, this album's all killer, no filler. Getting in Tune is also great. I love the movie Jerry Maguire and The Who's music is used in that one. And I think Getting in Tune is used, like, it's a great use of that song. Going Mobile's cool. And then you finish off with two of their five best songs. Behind Blue Eyes, a great song. It's a great ballad. It starts off as a ballad and then just turns to a rocker. And yeah, Won't Get Full Again. Just one of the greatest closers ever. Just probably a top 10 rock song to ever exist. Yeah, it is a masterpiece. It is, like, you know, I do think, like, it is one of the 10 greatest rock albums to ever exist. But I do think, personally, I'm feeling the other one a little bit more.
1: Okay. That's fair. That's fine. But I'm not going to be talking about who's next yet. As Quadrophenia is my number two.
2: Okay.
1: And I think what makes this one and Who's Next their best is a big part is production.
2: Yeah.
1: They really stepped it up with production once they reached the 70s. And I think it did a better job of capturing their sound and ambition. It's just aged so much better. And also just the songwriting is tighter. And the albums are not only great on their own, but, like, individual songs are great to listen to on their own, so I think that helps the most. But anyway, Quadrophenia, this is another rock opera, and it's a pretty cool concept, you know, talking about mod rocker, you know, sort of like hearkening back to their roots.
2: Yeah.
1: It's pretty cool. Yeah, this is a phenomenal rock opera. While Tommy is arguably the more iconic one, which rightfully so, it's like the first one. This one, I think, is a stronger attempt by them at a rock opera. And, you know, you have the big songs on here are great. You know, you have The Real Me, and Love Rain Over Me. And then you have, like, other great songs on here, like, you know, the opener I Am the Sea is great, title track's great, The Punk and the Godfather, I'm One, and Sea and Sand, Dr. Jimmy, and The Rock, you know, like, you have a lot of great stuff on here. And, you know, it is a bit of a long album, but I think it still, it justifies its runtime. It's just, don't know. I like the tighter track list from Who's Next, but, you know, still an awesome album.
2: Yeah, that's fair. Man, I've come a long way. I used to be a more, like, all killer, no filler, and, you know, I still am, but I've come to appreciate the more epic double albums.
1: This is a double album, right?
2: Yeah.
1: Yeah. I guess I should also mention this is one of the best double albums ever.
2: Yeah. Well, okay, so time to me explain my reasoning for Quadrophenia number one. Alright, so as I said, I mean, Who's Next is, you know, it really is a masterpiece in terms of, like, you know, just a perfect track list. But I do think Quadrophenia is by far the best. I think it is their most accomplished artistic statement. Because I do think it brings the best out of the previous two albums. In terms of storytelling and the rock opera return of Tommy, but also the hard rock heavy sound of Who's Next. Now why I think it's better than Tommy, and as Jimmy said, like, yeah, more standout tracks to begin with, but I also think the story is just more grounded, you know. Because even though, like, yeah, it is cool that they returned, you know, it was, like, kind of a reflection on, like, mod rock and, like, their days during that time, it still very much deals with, you know, like, youth angst and, you know, like, mental health and, you know, like, you know, I think, like, you know, like, the character of, Jimmy is, you know, I think everybody would be able to, like, you know, not, you know, they could listen to this album, they could pick up something that speaks to them in terms of, like, alienation, or, like, you know, how, like, the scene is changing, or, like, you know, you're kind of questioning, am I in the right place, or am I doing what's right? And, you know, I think that's what helps, even though, you know, this album's meant to capture a specific time, I think it's aged phenomenal in terms of how they tackle on these themes. And, yeah, I mean, the track list, even though it's long, it's 80 minutes, it's phenomenal. Yeah, The Real Me is a great song, great opener. The title track is really cool. And that's another thing. I really like how, you know, the goal is, like, to unite, like, four different songs into, you know, to be done throughout the album, because, you know, the title track, like, and the rock, the penultimate track, like, it combines the songs of, like, let's see, Lovering Over Me, Dr. Jimmy, Bellboy, and Help a

0: And yeah, Love Rain Over Me is my favorite song from the band. I love how, you know, like Tommy, I mean, this is a pretty dark album as a whole, but Love Rain Over Me, like, it's a great song in its own right, but when you put it together, it's like, you know, when you listen to it at the end of the album, it takes on a whole new meaning of, like, you know, it's almost like a fresh start, and, like, after, like, turning away and going down this dark path, you're able to, like, re-see the beauty of life, and, yeah, it's just a masterpiece, so, yeah.
1: Alright, I guess the, other thing, yeah, that I liked about it, sort of similar to Tommy, where you have that recurring, like, Love Rain Over Me theme to it.
0: Yeah.
1: But you don't get to the actual song to the very end. Like, it's kind of cool how, like, teases it throughout the album. You know, that being one of the songs that I recognized, I think, kind of helps, like, oh, I know that song. And then you don't get to it to the very end. It's kind of, like, satisfying when you do. Just, like, great way to, like, cap off the album. So,
0: yeah,
1: thought that was pretty cool.
0: Yeah.
1: But my number one is going to be Who's Next, and yeah, this is one of the very best rock albums ever. Probably a top 10 rock album.
0: Yeah.
1: It has Bob O'Reilly, which is a top 10 rock song ever. Milk of Fool Again, it's probably like top 20. And even Behind Blue Eyes is up there too.
0: Yeah.
1: But the whole album, though, is just, like, all killer, no filler, though. Like, you only got 9 songs, and it's 9 of their best songs. Bargain's awesome. Love Ain't For Keeping's great. My Wife is good. The Song Is Over, I really like. Getting In Tune is great. Going Mobile is a catchy song. And Behind Blue Eyes, Won't Get Full Again.
0: Yeah.
1: Amazing. So, I don't have too much to add on that one. Yes, the album cover is badass. Like, just such a good representation of rock and roll. And with Bob O'Reilly, you know, going back to, like, them not being with it with the hippie movement, drugs, you know, you know, them saying it's a teenage wasteland. I think that's what they were describing, you know, Woodstock and, like, these other festivals where it's just hippies lying in the grass, littering the place, you know, being on drugs, you know, like, that kind of stuff, you know, like, they're like, you know, what are we doing? Like, come on.
0: Yeah, thanks.
1: So, yeah, I thought that was pretty cool where, yeah, while they might have embraced the psychedelics for a little bit, like, it was pretty cool for one of the most iconic rock bands to, like, sort of push against that movement, which, I mean, that movement didn't last that long to begin with, and The Who was one of the big reasons for that. And this being their most iconic album makes sense, as, you know, this kind of ushers in that hard rock sound that would dominate for the 70s and beyond. So I think that's special, and I think as well as this being a boost in production quality, you can also hear some cool production tricks being used, especially, as you said, with Bob O'Reilly with the synthesizer. Like, this is, like, one of the first major songs of, like, that use of, you know, a synthesizer, especially in that way. Very clever. Pete Townsend is definitely a studio master. I guess the other contribution I should say about The Who is the way they had their speakers. They had, like, a stack or whatever.
0: Yeah.
1: The speaker stack, which, yeah, that's another staple of, like, hard rock bands, so. But anyway, yeah, I don't got too much else to say on this one. This is just a fantastic album, and yeah, another reason why 71 is one of the best, well, the best year in music ever, so.
0: Yeah.
1: Yeah.
0: Well, yeah, there.

0: your goated bands.
1: Yeah, definitely. Also, did you mention Oasis was influenced by them?
0: Oh, yeah. Yeah, they are. They are.
1: It was cool. I saw the one video of Noel playing Won't Get Fooled Again with him, so that was pretty cool.
0: Yeah.
1: That was the other thing. Won't Get Fooled Again is also kind of like about, I don't know, that time with, like...
0: Yeah.
1: When they said, meet the new boss, same as the old boss, where it's like, I think it's like the protests or whatever.
0: Yeah.
1: And it's like just, they just, one takes over after the other.
0: Yeah. Know? It's like new regime, no change.
1: Yeah, exactly.
0: Which is, I think that's a song that can, that's a song that's aged incredibly well.
1: Yeah, definitely.
0: Also, it's got one of the greatest drum solos ever.
1: Oh, yeah.
0: And the greatest scream in music.
1: And I guess that's a good cue for our closer, but, you know, we had to choose this one for the closer.
0: It's
1: one of the best closers ever. So, but anyway, I'm glad we got to talk about The Who. We'll actually be doing our last show tomorrow at 10 o'clock, right?
0: Yep.
1: 10 p.m. So tune in for that. Hope everyone has a good night. And we'll see you tomorrow.
0: All right. See ya.
1: 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Let's talk music with Chuck and Jimmy.

0: this pen. It's a amazing pen. It's for professionals.
1: Sell me this pen.
2: 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You can use the pen to write down thoughts from your life so you can remember.
1: Sell me this pen.
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0: What about your sister's room?
1: Nope.
0: The upstairs closet?
1: No.
0: The downstairs closet.
1: Mom, there are no more closets.
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1: Hi, I'm Saul Goodman. 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

The night is a thief, some poets wrote. 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It's kind of pretty if you like words. 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

0: As for my American friend, the CIA thinks it can infiltrate the mountain of Dr. Crone. 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
1: Buzz.
0: No! No, not the
1: Buzz.
0: No! No, please! 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

0: got my woman, I feel love.
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0: Every time I think about you, you've been so good.

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1: Oh, you got to get a shot here.
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0: with the 19th pick in the 2012 NBA draft, the Orlando Magic select Andrew Nicholson from Mississauga, Canada, and St. Bonaventure University.
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0: to ask you some real simple questions, and I want some real simple answers. Let me get this right. You bought the bottle of beer about 11:15?
1: After I left, other people was coming in when we was leaving.
0: But you don't remember what they...
1: But they looked...
0: But you bought the bottle of beer, definitely, at 12:15.
1: Yeah, it was 12:15, exactly. If I'm not mistaken, it was...
0: Now, you see something? You know what fucking about, don't you?
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And that always got us to where we

0: How does anyone find that funny? I mean, seriously, how does anyone find that funny? If you laughed at it, there's something seriously wrong with you.
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A college security officer called to tell me there was a drinking party on campus. The officer said there had been excessive drinking and our son was in the hospital for alcohol poisoning. He said my husband and I should come as soon as we could. I knew my son would face distractions and temptations when he went away to school. He already had unfortunate experiences with alcohol, and he was a little too good at fitting in with the crowd. I had no idea things could get so much worse so fast. A nurse suggested we attend Al-Anon family groups. Even though our son claimed his drinking was no big deal, he said he was not an alcoholic and that he could quit whenever he wanted. I didn't want to go to an Al-Anon meeting, but I'm sure glad I went. If someone's drinking troubling you, you might be surprised at what you can learn in an Al-Anon family group from people just like you. Call 1-888-4-ALANON or go to alanon.org.

0: sense.
1: How dare you contradict me, you dog?
0: Now look here. I ain't never intended to be no housewife nor slave in taking this job. And it ain't right. These lodgings is more ramshackle than any shanty boys camp I ever seen. The Queen of England's old fancy housekeeper couldn't even done no better than what I done. Because I tell you, I scrubbed this here place twice over.
1: And I say you did nothing of the sort. And I say you swab it again, and you swab it proper like this time, and you'll be swabbing it 10 times more after that.
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And that always got us to where we were going.

0: What did you say?
1: We'll have fun scamboarding or whatever you call it. I've got a competition to dominate. Toodaloo.
0: No one has the intellect? Scamboarding can wait. I feel like making a sandcastle.
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0: We'll go back inside and apologize. You can still play Swallis.
1: What are you talking about? This was it. What do you think I've been working the past 10 years of my life for? I was going to be the youngest world champ in the history of the game. That's over now. They stole it from me, Carmine. They took it. That was today. 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
0: Looked a little better, maybe, so I switched up.

0: in the end zone, right, Joe?
1: That's exactly right.
0: I mean, there's nobody inside the 10.
1: Get back, guys.
0: Here it is. The season's on the line. Two receivers left and right. McCown takes the snap. He steps up. He's all by himself. Fires into the end zone. Caught! Touchdown! No! No!
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3: 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That's my government name. 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Keeping it tranquil since the 1900s.

0: Now that I got my woman, I feel alright.
1: Yeah, yeah, yeah,
0: yeah. Every time I think about you, you've been so good.

0: 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Bryant with the save.
1: Oh, you got
0: to
1: get a shot here.
0: Final seconds. Bryant for the win. Bang!
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0: the 19th pick in the 2012 NBA draft, the Orlando Magic select Andrew Nicholson from Mississauga, Canada, and St. Bonaventure University.
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0: ask you some real simple questions and I want some real simple answers. Let me get this right. You bought the bottle of beer about 11:15?
1: After I left, other people was coming in when we was leaving.
0: But you don't remember what they...
1: But they look...
0: But you bought the bottle of beer definitely at 12:15.
1: Yeah, it was 12:15, exactly. If I'm not mistaken, it was...
0: Now you see something. You know, Buffett, you know that, don't you?
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And that always got us to where we

0: How does anyone find that funny? I mean, seriously, how does anyone find that funny? 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

A college security officer called to tell me there was a drinking party on campus. The officer said there had been excessive drinking and our son was in the hospital for alcohol poisoning. He said my husband and I should come as soon as we could. I knew my son would face distractions and temptations when he went away to school. He already had unfortunate experiences with alcohol, and he was a little too good at fitting in with the crowd. I had no idea things could get so much worse so fast. A nurse suggested we attend Al-Anon family groups. Even though our son claimed his drinking was no big deal, he said he was not an alcoholic and that he could quit whenever he wanted. I didn't want to go to an Al-Anon meeting, but I'm sure glad I went. If someone's drinking troubling you, you might be surprised at what you can learn in an Al-Anon family group from people just like you. Call 1-888-4-ALANON or go to alanon.org.

0: nonsense.
1: How dare you contradict me, you dog?
0: Now look here. I ain't never intended to be no housewife nor slave in taking this job. And it ain't right. These lodgings is more ramshackle than any shanty boys camp I ever seen. The Queen of England's old fancy housekeeper couldn't even done no better than what I done. Because I tell you, I scrubbed this here place twice over.
1: And I say you did nothing of the sort. And I say you swab it again, and you swab it proper like this time, and you'll be swabbing it 10 times more after that.
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And that always got us to where we were going.

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1: 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I've got a competition to dominate. 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
0: No one has the intellect? 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
1: 911. We'll go back inside and apologize. 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
2: 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That's over now. They stole it from me, Carmine. They took it. That was today. 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

0: come it stopped? 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
1: Because it was old.
0: Yeah, can we hear more punk rock? I'm gonna break something. Can we hear more of that stuff like that stuff was?
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0: 2.
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1: 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Tie game.
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0: the 19th pick in the 2012 NBA draft, the Orlando Magic select Andrew Nicholson from Mississauga, Canada, and St. Bonaventure University.
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0: ask you some real simple questions and I want some real simple answers. Let me get this right. You bought the bottle of beer about 11:15?
1: At 11:15, after I left, other people was coming in when we was leaving.
0: But you don't remember what they...
1: But they looked...
0: But you bought the bottle of beer, definitely, at 12:15.
1: Yeah, it was 12:15, exact, if I'm not mistaken.
0: Now you see something. Now you see now. You know that, don't you?
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0: How does anyone find that funny? I mean, seriously, how does anyone find that funny? 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

A college security officer called to tell me there was a drinking party on campus. The officer said there had been excessive drinking, and our son was in the hospital for alcohol poisoning. He said my husband and I should come as soon as we could. I knew my son would face distractions and temptations when he went away to school. He already had unfortunate experiences with alcohol, and he was a little too good at fitting in with the crowd. I had no idea things could get so much worse so fast. A nurse suggested we attend Al-Anon family groups. Even though our son claimed his drinking was no big deal, he said he was not an alcoholic and that he could quit whenever he wanted. I didn't want to go to an Al-Anon meeting, but I'm sure glad I went. If someone's drinking troubling you, you might be surprised at what you can learn in an Al-Anon family group from people just like you. Call 1-888-4-ALANON or go to alanon.org.

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1: Now look here. I ain't never intended to be no housewife nor slave in taking this job. And it ain't right. These lodgings is more ramshackle than any shanty boys camp I ever seen. The Queen of England's old fancy housekeeper couldn't even done no better than what I done. Because I tell you, I scrubbed this here place twice over.
0: And I say you did nothing of the sort. And I say you swab it again, and you swab it proper like this time, and you'll be swabbing it 10 times more after that.
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0: What did you say?
1: 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I've got a competition to dominate. 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
0: No one has the intellect? 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I feel like making a sandcastle.
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1: What are you talking about? This was it. What do you think I've been working the past 10 years of my life for? I was going to be the youngest world champ in the history of the game. That's over now. They stole it from me, Carmine. They took it. That was today. 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

back in my day, we didn't have all these fancy devices for listening to music. 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
0: 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Bryant inside. It's good. It's good. Tie game.
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That's my government name. You can just call me 88.3 The Buzz. Keeping it tranquil since the 19th.

Back in my day, we didn't have all these fancy devices for listening to music. 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And that always got us to where we were going.

0: How does anyone find that funny? I mean, seriously, how does anyone find that funny? If you laughed at it, there's something seriously wrong with you.
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A college security officer called to tell me there was a drinking party on campus. The officer said there had been excessive drinking and our son was in the hospital for alcohol poisoning. He said my husband and I should come as soon as we could. I knew my son would face distractions and temptations when he went away to school. He already had unfortunate experiences with alcohol, and he was a little too good at fitting in with the crowd. I had no idea things could get so much worse so fast. A nurse suggested we attend Al-Anon family groups. Even though our son claimed his drinking was no big deal, he said he was not an alcoholic and that he could quit whenever he wanted. I didn't want to go to an Al-Anon meeting, but I'm sure glad I went. If someone's drinking troubling you, you might be surprised at what you can learn in an Al-Anon family group from people just like you. Call 1-888-4-ALANON or go to alanon.org.

0: dare you contradict me, you dog?
1: Now look here. I ain't never intended to be no housewife nor slave in taking this job. And it ain't right. These lodgings is more ramshackle than any shanty boys camp I ever seen. The Queen of England's old fancy housekeeper couldn't even done no better than what I done. Because I tell you, I scrubbed this here place twice over.
0: And I say you did nothing of the sort. And I say you swab it again, and you swab it proper like this time, and you'll be swabbing it 10 times more after that.
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4: 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I was going to be the youngest world champ in the history of the game. That's over now. They stole it from me, Carmine. They took it. That was today. 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

0: ask you some real simple questions, and I want some real simple answers. 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You bought the bottle of beer about 11:15?
1: 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After I left, other people was coming in when we was leaving.
0: But you don't remember what they...
1: But they look...
0: But you bought the bottle of beer, definitely, at 12:15.
1: Yeah, it was 12:15, exactly. If I'm not mistaken, it was...
0: Now you see something. Now you see now. 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
4: 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That's my government name. 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Keeping it tranquil since the 1900s.

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0: with the 19th pick in the 2012 NBA Draft, the Orlando Magic select Andrew Nicholson from Mississauga, Canada, and St. Bonaventure University.
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And that always got us to where we were going.

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0: No one has the intellect? 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
1: What are you talking about? This was it. What do you think I've been working the past 10 years of my life for? I was going to be the youngest world champ in the history of the game. That's over now. They stole it from me, Carmine. They took it. That was today. Today.
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That's my government name. 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Keeping it tranquil since the 19th.

0: Wait a second, man. What do you think the teacher's gonna look like this year?
1: 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I'm Swick Ransom.

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1: How does anyone find that funny? I mean, seriously, how does anyone find that funny? If you laughed at it, there's something seriously wrong with you.
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college security officer called to tell me there was a drinking party on campus. The officer said there had been excessive drinking and our son was in the hospital for alcohol poisoning. He said my husband and I should come as soon as we could. I knew my son would face distractions and temptations when he went away to school. He already had unfortunate experiences with alcohol, and he was a little too good at fitting in with the crowd. I had no idea things could get so much worse so fast. A nurse suggested we attend Al-Anon family groups. Even though our son claimed his drinking was no big deal, he said he was not an alcoholic and that he could quit whenever he wanted. I didn't want to go to an Al-Anon meeting, but I'm sure glad I went. If someone's drinking troubling you, you might be surprised at what you can learn in an Al-Anon family group from people just like you. Call 1-888-4-ALANON or go to alanon.org.

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1: Now look here. I ain't never intended to be no housewife nor slave in taking this job. And it ain't right. These lodgings is more ramshackle than any shanty boys camp I ever seen. The Queen of England's old fancy housekeeper couldn't even done no better than what I done. Because I tell you, I scrubbed this here place twice over.
0: And I say you did nothing of the sort. And I say you swab it again, and you swab it proper like this time, and you'll be swabbing it 10 times more after that.
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0: the 19th pick in the 2012 NBA draft, the Orlando Magic select Andrew Nicholson from Mississauga, Canada, and St. Bonaventure University.
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0: the 19th pick in the 2012 NBA draft, the Orlando Magic select Andrew Nicholson from Mississauga, Canada, and St. Bonaventure University.
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0: sick of the man always telling me what to do, man. 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

0: How does anyone find that funny? I mean, seriously, how does anyone find that funny? 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

A college security officer called to tell me there was a drinking party on campus. The officer said there had been excessive drinking and our son was in the hospital for alcohol poisoning. He said my husband and I should come as soon as we could. I knew my son would face distractions and temptations when he went away to school. He already had unfortunate experiences with alcohol, and he was a little too good at fitting in with the crowd. I had no idea things could get so much worse so fast. A nurse suggested we attend Al-Anon family groups, even though our son claimed his drinking was no big deal. He said he was not an alcoholic and that he could quit whenever he wanted. I didn't want to go to an Al-Anon meeting, but I'm sure glad I went. If someone's drinking troubling you, you might be surprised at what you can learn in an Al-Anon family group from people just like you. Call 1-888-4-ALANON or go to alanon.org.

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1: Now, look here. I ain't never intended to be no housewife nor slave in taking this job. And it ain't right. These lodgings is more ramshackle than any shanty boys camp I ever seen. The Queen of England's old fancy housekeeper couldn't even done no better than what I done. Because I tell you, I scrubbed this here place twice over.
0: And I say you did nothing of the sort. And I say you swab it again and you swab it proper like this time. And you'll be swabbing it 10 times more after that.
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But that's my government name. 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Keeping it tranquil since the 1900s.

0: What did you say?
1: We'll have fun scamboarding or whatever you call it. I've got a competition to dominate. Toodaloo.
0: No one has the intellect? Scamboarding can wait. I feel like making a sandcastle.
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3: 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I swallowed my gum!
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0: We'll go back inside and apologize. You can still play, Swan.
1: What are you talking about? This was it. What do you think I've been working the past 10 years of my life for? I was going to be the youngest world champ in the history of the game. That's over now. They stole it from me, Carmine. They took it. That was today. Today.
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0: hustle in the end zone, right, Joe?
1: That's exactly right.
0: I mean, there's nobody inside the 10.
1: Get back, guys.
0: Here it is. The season's on the line. Two receivers left and right. McCown takes the snap. He steps up. He's all by himself. Fires into the end zone. Caught! Touchdown! No! 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
3: 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That's my government name. 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Keeping it tranquil since the 19. 19-

0: my woman, I feel love.
1: Yeah, yeah, yeah,
0: yeah. Every time I think about you, you've been so good to me.

0: 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Bryant with the save.
1: Oh, you got to get a shot here.
0: Final seconds. Bryant for the win. Bang!
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0: with the 19th pick in the 2012 NBA Draft, the Orlando Magic select Andrew Nicholson from Mississauga, Canada, and St. Bonaventure University.
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0: ask you some real simple questions and I want some real simple answers. Let me get this right. You bought the bottle of beer about 11:15?
1: After I left, other people was coming in when we was leaving.
0: But you don't remember what they...
1: But they look...
0: But you bought the bottle of beer, definitely, at 12:15.
1: Yeah, it was 12:15, exactly. If I'm not mistaken, it was...
0: Now you see something. Now you see now. You know, Buffett, you know that, don't you?
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The officer said there had been excessive drinking, and our son was in the hospital for alcohol poisoning. He said my husband and I should come as soon as we could. I knew my son would face distractions and temptations when he went away to school. He already had unfortunate experiences with alcohol, and he was a little too good at fitting in with the crowd. I had no idea things could get so much worse so fast. A nurse suggested we attend Al-Anon family groups. Even though our son claimed his drinking was no big deal, he said he was not an alcoholic and that he could quit whenever he wanted. I didn't want to go to an Al-Anon meeting, but I'm sure glad I went. If someone's drinking troubling you, you might be surprised at what you can learn in an Al-Anon family group from people just like you. Call 1-888-4-ALANON or go to alanon.org.

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0: Oshunigi goes long, and that's it. 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
2: Wow, man. You know what you need? You need to cry. You need, listen, I'll tell you what, man. No disrespect, fam. I ain't trying to disrespect you. Go Home is a movie called Purple Rain by Prince. You ever heard of Prince? I'm saying you need to just get a good cry out, man, and get that thug, get the thug out of you. Come on, man. Do you got your mom, your mother and father still alive? Your grandma, you got a grandmother?
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0: My motto is, if you want to win the lottery, you have to make the money to buy a ticket. 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

Back in my day, we didn't have all these fancy devices for listening to music. 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

Welcome into the spring finale of Jamming with DJ Dan right here on WSBU 88.3 FM, The Buzz, broadcasting from our studios inside Thomas Plasman Hall right here on the campus of St. Bonaventure University. It's finals week, and it's also senior week for the class of 2026, so we decided to kick off this week's show with Bruce Springsteen and Glory Days, the fifth single from his album Born in the USA. Written about a man who looks back on his glory days and people he knew from high school, I'm sure the class of 2026 is reminiscing on their college moments right now as they prepare to walk the stage this weekend, including our Buzz's very own Connor Amendola, who's in the lounge right now, probably listening in, finishing up his finals. he'll be walking the stage this weekend with his bachelor's, but fret no more because he will be back in the fall. So don't worry. If you missed out on a couple of C jams this year, don't worry because he'll be back with plenty more good music in the fall. Anyway, we're gonna get right into the show here. We've got some good stuff planned for you. We're gonna begin next with "Why Can't This Be Love," which was released in March of 1986 and the lead single from Van Halen's 5150 album. This album in general had more of a keyboard-driven sound, which for the band is rather unusual because if you've heard the band in their earlier days, they were more of a guitar-driven sound, but this album was really a shift for the group. They detoured from their normal sound. It was also the first album with Sammy Hagar as a member of the group as David Lee Roth left the band in August of 1985. The song reached number 3 on the Hot 100 chart and was a top 10 hit in 3 other countries. "Caught in the Game," released in October of 1983, was the first single released from Survivor's 1983 album of the same name. This album was the first after the smash Eye of the Tiger a year prior. Written about the painful cycle of being involved with someone and becoming jaded by repeated heartbreak, it was a number 16 hit on the mainstream rock chart. "Don't Stop Running" was the sixth track on hard rock heavy metal band YNT's 1984 album In Rock We Trust. The song is about resilience and leaving a toxic relationship to find success. You're probably curious what YNT might stand for. Well, the group was originally named Yesterday

Don't Stop Running from YNT right here on WSBU 88.3 FM, The Buzz. Next up, we've got a little bit of Def Leppard, AC/DC, and some Iron Maiden for you. Kicking off with Def Leppard, and Photograph. Written about something you can never get your hands on, quote, according to Def Leppard lead vocalist Joe Elliott, Photograph was the lead single from the 1983 album Pyromania and produced by Robert John, a.k.a. Mutt Lang, and spent 6 weeks atop the top tracks chart and number 12 on the Hot 100. Shoot to Thrill was the second track from AC/DC's 1980 album Back in Black. That album was the first album with Brian Johnson as lead vocalist after the passing of Bon Scott. The song was also featured on the live album and live collector's edition, as well as the Iron Man 2 soundtrack. From Iron Maiden's 1983 album Peace of Mind, The Trooper was the second single released from that album and was based on the charge of the Light Brigade during the Crimean War. Also featured on the 2005 live album, the song is one of a few Iron Maiden songs that to have frequent radio airplay, reaching a number 28 peak on the mainstream rock chart. So here we go with a little bit of Def Leppard and Photograph right here on WSBU 88.3 FM, The Buzz.

That was Iron Maiden with the Trooper right here on WSB 88.3 FM, The Buzz. Next up, we've got Blue Oyster Cult, Stevie Nicks, and Van Halen. From their 1981 Fire of Unknown Origin album, I just realized that I didn't have the mic recording. Yeah, even though it's the last show, we still have our fair share of technical issues. It's what makes us all unique here at The Buzz. Anyway, from their 1981 Fire of Unknown Origin album, Blue Oyster Cult gave us Burning for You. Written by Richard Metzler, a rock critic, and guitarist Buck Dharma, it's the second track and lone single released from the album, and it reached number one on the mainstream rock chart and, aided by its MTV music video, spent 3 weeks at number 40 on the Hot 100. The third single from Stevie Nicks' debut solo album Belladonna, Edge of 17, expresses her grief after both the passing of her uncle and the death of John Lennon, that same week in 1980. The title of the song came about when Nicks had a conversation with Tom Petty's wife. Jane had met Petty at 17, but because of a strong southern accent, it sounded like Edge of 17. Nonetheless, the single would reach number 4 on the mainstream chart and number 11 on the Hot 100. Ain't Talkin' About Love was the fourth single from Van Halen's 1978 self-titled debut album, the same album that brought us their cover of You Really Got Me, as well as the preceding guitar solo Eruption, and was one of the few songs that Sammy Hagar was willing to perform when he joined the band. So, we kicked this set off with the Blue Oyster Cult right here on WSBU 88.3 FM, Da Buzz.

Yeah, a little bit of Van Halen for you right here on Jamming with DJ Dan, right here on WSBU-FM 88.3 FM The Buzz. That and a little bit of classic rock. That's a lot of the things you'll hear at our station next door, 98.3 The Goat in Olean. But anyway, before we get into our final set of the 2025-2026 season, we're going to take one more look at the Billboard Hot 100 chart for the spring. This week, the Hot 100 for the week of May 16th, 2026. And as usual, we're going to take a look at the top 10, but see if we notice any new entries into the chart here. In the top 100 anyway. Got a lot of Noah Kahan in here. Couple of new songs that have entered the chart. Couple of that have re-entered. A couple of notables that have re-entered the chart on the heels of the biopic Michael. We've got "Don't Stop Till You Get Enough," which re-enters the chart at number 42. Overall, in its 22nd total week on the chart, including its time earlier, "Beat It" re-enters at number 32 in its 26th week on the chart. Remember, that peaked way back at number 1 in early 1983. "Human Nature" re-enters the chart at number 29. But we're going to get into our top 10 here, beginning at number 10. An 8-place improvement from last week is "Dracula" by Tame Impala and Jenny. Also moving up a couple of places from last week at number 9 is "Folded" from Kehlani, moving up 1 place. "I Can't Love You Anymore" from Ella Langley and Morgan Wallen drops a spot from number 7 down to number 8. "Ordinary" from Alex Warren moves up to number 7. It was number 8 last week. It's 64th week on the chart. "So Easy to Fall in Love" from Olivia Dean remains stable at number 6 for another week. "I Just Might" from Bruno Mars drops 3 places from last week down to number 5. Number 4, "Man I Need" from Olivia Dean drops 1 spot from number 3 last week down to number 4. "Drop Dead" from Olivia Rodrigo goes from number 4 to number 3 this week. The runner-up spot, "Be Her" from Ella Langley. Last week it was at number 5. It's in its 12th week on the chart. And number 1, once again, in its 29th week on the chart, remaining at number 1, "Choosing Texas," also from Ella Langley. So our final set of the 2025-26 season starts with Motley Crue and "Kickstart My Heart." Written during the sessions of Dr. Feelgood in 1989, the single reached number 27 on the Hot 100 in early 1990 and refers to medics injecting adrenaline into Nikki Sixx after he had an overdose. "The Distance" was the first single from alt band Cake and their 1996 album Fashion Nugget. According to a 2019 interview by John McRae, the song is about success and failure and the failure of success. A top 5 hit on the alt chart, it was a top 40 hit on the mainstream rock and radio songs chart. We featured the Brian Johnson edition of AC/DC earlier in the show, and we conclude with the Bon Scott version. "High Voltage" was the 8th track to AC/DC's 1975 album TNT, released in Australia, and also on their first international album of the same name. One of their most popular songs has been featured on 5 other official re-releases. So as we get into this set, I hope everyone enjoyed this new concept I tried this year. I'll always be an 80s junkie, but it never hurts to branch out to different decades and genres of music, and that's what this show is about. I'll be featuring some content throughout the summer and hope to return. I was hoping to return to this time slot in the fall, but because of new job prospects, I'll be starting a new job here in a few weeks. We most likely will be at a new time slot for the remainder of the summer and even in the fall. I want to say congratulations to the class of 2026
And to all of our wonderful staff here at the station, from Isaac Hausen to our station manager, Ryan Lombardi, Lily Goodman, Ryan Addio, and all the many others who keep this station going, including our advisor, Scott Sackett. And I want to give a special shout out to Connor Amendola. I'm honestly struggling how to really phrase this. It's honestly kind of difficult. But as I'm thanking our staff here, I really want to give a special shout out to Connor. Connor has really improved over the last 4 years as a DJ, and his show C Jams has honestly been perhaps one of my favorite shows to listen to. It's a great way to wind down on a Sunday night, and I think really listening to his show has really allowed me to kind of explore different genres and, you know, like decades of music and everything. But I want to give a shout out to you, man. You're an awesome friend, and you're also a real big inspiration to a lot of the, not only all the DJs at this station, but also to our future DJs that are interested in joining the station. I don't know if I'll tear up like Connor did during his show Sunday night, but it's been a blast listening to the undergrad edition of his show. Not only that, but just also like some of the wild like facts that him and I have shared about songs over the years. I'll never get over one of our iconic things we talked about when we were kind of talking about crazy band names and songs. The one that comes to mind is Living in a Box from Living in a Box on the album Living in a Box. But anyway, our boy C James is going to be walking the stage with his bachelors this weekend. But he's going to return for another year of C James in the fall. But as we close this 2025-2026 season of shows that began in our RC210 studios, and we conclude the 25-26 season here in our Thomas Plasman studios, I got to give a big shout out to you, man. And I know you're going to absolutely crush it in grad school. So thank you to everyone that has tuned in to not only my show, but some of the other shows that I mentioned, from Jams and Jellies to Owen Murphy's ABC to Thrilling Theater with Keeley, Music Mashup with Maggie, and all the other fantastic DJs that we've had on the Buzz this year, our current and even former DJs. I want to give a shout out to Steve Coca as well. I really look forward to another year of not only his show flying, but also CBGB with his wife, Vicky, as well. But yeah, this is, it's kind of ironic. Here we are at the end of another year. So here we go. Motley Crue and Kickstart My Heart, kicking off the final set of the spring season and the 2025-26 school year right here on WSBU 88.3 FM, The Buzz. Have a great day, everyone. I'm DJ Dan.

0: 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And that always got us to where we were going.
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0: with the 19th pick in the 2012 NBA draft, the Orlando Magic select Andrew Nicholson from Mississauga, Canada, and St. Bonaventure University.
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0: ask you some real simple questions and I want some real simple answers. Let me get this right. You bought the bottle of beer about 11:15?
1: After I left, other people was coming in when we was leaving.
0: But you don't remember what they...
1: But they look...
0: But you bought the bottle of beer, definitely, at 12:15.
1: Yeah, it was 12:15, exactly, if I'm not mistaken.
0: Now you see something. Now you see now. You know, Buffett, you know that, don't you?
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1: Back in my day, we didn't have all these fancy devices for listening to music. 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And that always got us

0: How does anyone find that funny? I mean, seriously, how does anyone find that funny? If you laughed at it, there's something seriously wrong with you.
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A college security officer called to tell me there was a drinking party on campus. The officer said there had been excessive drinking, and our son was in the hospital for alcohol poisoning. He said my husband and I should come as soon as we could. I knew my son would face distractions and temptations when he went away to school. He already had unfortunate experiences with alcohol, and he was a little too good at fitting in with the crowd. I had no idea things could get so much worse so fast. A nurse suggested we attend Al-Anon family groups, even though our son claimed his drinking was no big deal. He said he was not an alcoholic and that he could quit whenever he wanted. I didn't want to go to an Al-Anon meeting, but I'm sure glad I went. If someone's drinking troubling you, you might be surprised at what you can learn in an Al-Anon family group from people just like you. Call 1-888-4-ALANON or go to alanon.org.

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1: Now look here. I ain't never intended to be no housewife nor slave in taking this job. And it ain't right. These lodges is more ramshackle than any shanty boys camp I ever seen. The Queen of England's old fancy housekeeper couldn't even done no better than what I done. Because I tell you, I scrubbed this here place twice over.
0: And I say you did nothing of the sort. And I say you swab it again, and you swab it proper like this time, and you'll be swabbing it 10 times more after that.
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0: We'll go back inside and apologize. You can still play, Swan.
1: What are you talking about? This was it. What do you think I've been working the past 10 years of my life for? I was going to be the youngest world champ in the history of the game. That's over now. They stole it from me, Carmine. They took it. That was today. 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

0: people in the end zone, right, Joe?
1: That's exactly right.
0: I mean, there's nobody inside the 10.
1: Get back, guys.
0: Here it is. The season's on the line. Two receivers left and right. McCown takes the snap. He steps up. He's all by himself. Fires into the end zone. Caught! Touchdown! No! 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
3: 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That's my government name. 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Keeping it tranquil since the 19th.

0: my woman, I feel love.
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0: Every time I think about you, you've been so good to me.

0: safe, stolen by Parker.
1: Oh, there it is.
0: Here comes George to Kobe Bryant. Bryant inside. It's good. It's good. Tie game.
2: Walton can tip it. 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
1: Now you got to get a shot here.
2: 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Bryant for the win. Bang!
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0: the 19th pick in the 2012 NBA draft, the Orlando Magic select Andrew Nicholson from Mississauga, Canada, and St. Bonaventure University.
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0: ask you some real simple questions and I want some real simple answers. Let me get this right. You bought the bottle of beer about 11:15?
1: At 11:15. After I left, other people was coming in when we was leaving.
0: But you don't remember what they...
1: But they look...
0: But you bought the bottle of beer definitely at 12:15.
1: Yeah, it was 12:15, exactly. If I'm not mistaken, it was.
0: Now you see something. Now you see now. You know, Buffett, you know that, don't you?
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And that always got us to where we were going.

0: How does anyone find that funny? I mean, seriously, how does anyone find that funny? If you laughed at it, there's something seriously wrong with you.
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A college security officer called to tell me there was a drinking party on campus. The officer said there had been excessive drinking and our son was in the hospital for alcohol poisoning. He said my husband and I should come as soon as we could. I knew my son would face distractions and temptations when he went away to school. He already had unfortunate experiences with alcohol, and he was a little too good at fitting in with the crowd. I had no idea things could get so much worse so fast. A nurse suggested we attend Al-Anon family groups. Even though our son claimed his drinking was no big deal, he said he was not an alcoholic and that he could quit whenever he wanted. I didn't want to go to an Al-Anon meeting, but I'm sure glad I went. If someone's drinking troubling you, you might be surprised at what you can learn in an Al-Anon family group from people just like you. Call 1-888-4-ALANON or go to alanon.org.

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1: Now look here. I ain't never intended to be no housewife nor slave in taking this job. And it ain't right. These lodgings is more ramshackle than any shanty boys camp I ever seen. The Queen of England's old fancy housekeeper couldn't even done no better than what I done. Because I tell you, I scrubbed this here place twice over.
0: And I say you did nothing of the sort. And I say you swab it again, and you swab it proper like this time, and you'll be swabbing it 10 times more after that.
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0: Looked a little better, maybe, so I switched.